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Battling your ground, karma's on your scent like a bounty hunter. 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

0: The 38th annual Town of Mount Pleasant Children's Day Festival takes over the Park West Recreation Complex on Sunday, October 18th from noon till 5. 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
2: Here's an opportunity for you to enjoy a night of laughs on Saturday, October 24th at the Marriott in North Charleston at the Rotarians Unplugged Comedy Show 2026. Tickets for the event on sale now. It's a benefit event, and Jim Cannon is the president-elect of the Rotary Club of North Charleston Breakfast and our guest today with me, Brian Cleary, here on Low Country Forever. Jim, first, thanks for taking the time to talk with me. What was it that made you guys at the Rotary Club think, let's do a comedy show?
3: We're always looking for ways to raise money, and we decided we think outside the box a little bit. We've got people in the club that really enjoy going to the club, so the idea was floated, and we took it and ran with it.
2: Well, it sounds like it's going to be a night of fun, and this will be at the Marriott North Charleston. Marriott really stepped up to help you guys out with this show.
3: Oh, they absolutely have. They've donated the space. We're going to have two cash bars and a green room, housing for the comedians. I mean, that's, I hate to think what the cash value of what they've donated is actually worth.
2: Well, it's awesome for them to step up to the plate like this. Let's talk about the show a little bit. How many comedians are you having? And can you let me know who they are?
3: We have four lined up, and they are Travis Lincoln. He goes by T-Link. And then we have Jeff Bates, Keith D, and Delita Hodges. And they're excellent comedians. Look them up on YouTube. And it's going to be clean comedy, so you don't have to worry about having your senses beat up when you're there. But they're still pretty funny people.
2: Well, that's awesome. And the show's obviously being put on by the Rotary Club. But you don't have to be a Rotary member. This show's open to everyone?
3: Oh, absolutely. In fact, we've considered it a good piece of outreach for us.
2: Oh, absolutely on that. Now, if somebody who's listening wants to get tickets to the show, what's the best way for them to do that?
3: Well, hopefully in the next week or two, we'll have paper tickets printed. We have a QR code that's on our Facebook page. It's on Eventbrite. If you look up Rotarians Unplugged, and you can buy tickets through Eventbrite. Tickets are $35 for a regular admission ticket. Or for $500, you can have a VIP table down front with waiter and waitress for the night, and you'll probably get a shout out or two from the guys on stage.
2: It's the fun of being up front at any comedy show. Today on Low Country Forever, we're enjoying some laughs and talking about comedy because the Rotarian Unplugged Comedy Show is coming up on Saturday, October 24th. Now, what we'll do is we'll put a link to the tickets as well on the website of the Charleston Media Solutions radio station you're listening to right now. Just click on the events page where you go there. Jim Cannon is the president-elect of the Rotary Club of North Charleston Breakfast. And I'm Brian Cleary. He's joining me today here on Low Country Forever. Jim, people have heard of Rotary Clubs. I'm not sure everybody understands what it is you do as a Rotarian. How do you describe that to people?
3: Well, the Rotary Club International is a fraternal organization, but our big focus is giving back to the community. On a national level, we raise funds to eradicate polio. We help support water missions and things that go into all these remote villages and help them get clean water. On a local level, our particular club works with Military Magnet Academy. We help them with uniforms. We have what's called an Interact Club there, which is high schoolers, sort of like a junior Rotary. We work with the Charleston Bilingual Academy, the Food Bank of Charleston. Once a year, we do a dictionary giveaway where we have special dictionaries printed. We go into elementary schools to the third graders, give each one of them a dictionary. And the dictionary has not just your words and definitions, but it's got lesser known facts. It's got a little blurb about every state. And one of the things the kids like the most is on the back page, it teaches you how to do ASL, sign language, for every letter. And the kids just love it. And these are kids that would probably never have a book otherwise.
2: Jim, what was it that motivated you to become a Rotary Club member?
3: I actually told the truth. I was kind of voluntold by my wife. But beside that, I've always felt like I've had a heart for service.
2: Okay.
3: And service is a big part of being a Rotarian. We're always looking for service projects. We're not an organization that just raises money and writes checks. We go out and we roll up our sleeves and we get our hands dirty. I think that was the appeal to me. I'm a doer.
2: Who do you think it is that would be someone who would be a good Rotary Club member?
3: Well, there's a lot of benefits. Somebody energetic. It's a great way to network. Rotary probably has 7 or 8 clubs in the Low Country, and you can intermingle with them. We do some events together, as well as district things that we do together. So it's good networking. We have some people in our club that have younger children, and they'll bring the children on the service project, and it's great for them. it's a good way to give back, and I find it very rewarding when I can look and say, hey, I made a difference there today.
2: Now, is the North Charleston Rotary Club accepting members or other Rotary clubs? And if so, how does one go about becoming a member of the Rotary?
3: Well, we're absolutely accepting members every day. To join our club, just show up at a meeting. We meet at the Marriott, North Charleston Marriott on Gore Drive, and we meet at 7:45. Show up for breakfast about 7:15 because we eat every meeting. That's important.
2: Absolutely.
3: But just show up to the meeting. We'll welcome you with open arms and let you talk to some folks, see what we're all about. Hopefully it'll be a good fit for you. If not, we've got other clubs around that may be better.
2: So for someone who's thinking about it, sometimes people get caught up thinking, okay, well, I want to join, but this is going to mean I got to spend 20 hours a week. What kind of time commitment would you be looking for me if I said, hey, I'd like to join the Rotary?
3: That's really pretty much up to you. We have the meeting every Thursday morning, and then if you serve on a committee somewhere, but that's not much time. And then the service projects, some of them will take as little as 45 minutes, and some of them will take a whole day on Saturday. But if we have an all-day event, we usually try to do it in shifts, so everybody's not obligated to 6 or 8 hours on Saturday.
2: Now, I noticed the full name of the club is the Rotary Club of North Charleston Breakfast. Obviously, I know why now.
3: Yes, and then there's a North Charleston Lunch, too, so please don't confuse us. We're the better ones.
2: We're talking with the president-elect of the Rotary Club of North Charleston Breakfast. He is Jim Cannon, our guest today on Low Country Forever, as we get ready for the upcoming comedy show that they're putting on, Rotarians Unplugged Comedy Show 2026 at the Marriott in North Charleston, and tickets are on sale now for that event, which comes up on Saturday, October 24th. Jim, you mentioned the fact that there's multiple Rotary clubs across the area, and sometimes you guys get together for events. I think maybe, and correct me if I'm wrong, but maybe the biggest event that the Rotary clubs collectively are known for, the Daniel Island Duck Race that goes off every summer.
3: Yeah, that is one of our bigger fundraisers, and that involves, I want to say, maybe 6 different clubs now that staff it and sell the tickets to adopt the ducks. And we have tables set up at River Dogs games and malls where they'll let us set up, shopping centers, as well as an online presence, because you have to get more and more of that at this day and age.
2: I think you've touched on this a little, but in reading on the Eventbrite and about the Rotary Club, it says every ticket purchased helps support the Rotary Club of North Charleston Breakfast and our commitment to service above self. Can you explain a little more maybe what that actually means for you and the club?
3: Well, sure. Service above self, I think, is relatively self-explanatory, but it's first and foremost, I'm there for

0: service. I'm there to serve humanity. I'm not there so I get a pat on the back. I'm not there so I get a patch or a pin or a plaque to hang on my wall. I'm there to do some good in this world, to make a difference in somebody's life. And it's really amazing how simple that can be. We used to have a saying with a race team I used to work with. It's amazing what you can accomplish when you don't care who gets credit.
1: Mm-hmm.
0: And I think Rotary is somewhat along those lines, and that's what Service Above Self leads into.
1: I think maybe you would agree with me on this, but I've always felt that if you go out, it's almost in a way selfish, because giving, at the end of the day, it really makes you feel good.
0: Oh, absolutely. I mean, I like to walk away feeling as good as the people we helped. Maybe better. I don't know. I'm blessed to be able to do that.
1: So we're going to have the comedy club coming up. And so people have an idea. Obviously, this is a fundraiser to help the Rotary. And you've mentioned on some of the projects that you do, is the money from this event going to a specific implement that you guys have going on? Or is it just generally, hey, something that we'll have coming up?
0: This is just a general fundraiser, so some of it may go to the military magnet, some of it may go to a food bank, some of it may go to an entirely different project, because we have one-off service projects come up sometimes that, you know, something that we'll do one time, because the need is a one-time thing.
1: So you mentioned the comedy show is going to be clean. So this is really a family-friendly event, so if I'm worried about maybe bringing my teenage son or daughter, this could be a family event.
0: Well, we're trying to keep it 18 and up.
1: Okay.
0: Although there won't be profanity or anything like that. There may be some adult topics touched on.
1: Well, it's a comedy show. That's kind of part of the deal.
0: Yeah. And, of course, my kids are all grown now, but I wouldn't want to have to come home and have an explanation I wasn't ready for. I've been put in that spot.
1: How many kids do you have, Jim?
0: I have two, and my wife has two, and between the two, we've got our 14th grandchild on the way.
1: Wait. Check that number again. Two touchdowns. 14?
0: 1-4, yes, sir.
1: Wow.
0: So I'm rapidly becoming my own service project.
1: Obviously, you're a busy man. So once again, run through the details on the comedy show so we can get everybody set up, because we want to make certain to get as many people in-house as possible.
0: Absolutely. It's October 24th, and we've got it set up for basically 7 to 9 p.m. Drinks will be available. There's a restaurant. You can come in and have a bite to eat before or after. We'll have cocktails, beer, and wine available in the show. Four comedians. Quite a bargain for that. And like I say, $35 for an individual seat, $500 gets you a VIP table for four in the front of the room where you'll be heckled from stage, and that'll make your night.
1: That's right.
0: What more could you ask for?
1: Pay more to get heckled. That's what comedy is all about. It's great.
0: Yeah, and if you got thin skin, you don't need to be there.
1: That's right.
0: Or any comedy show.
1: Well, yeah, that's a fact. We want to get as many people out there. And again, a shout out to the Marriott, because they're really stepping up to help out and make this event as profitable as possible for the community.
0: And I should probably also plug Encore AV, who does, they're setting up all the sound system for us. Going to be a pretty decent live show involved. It's really going to be a high-end professional show, and they're a big part of that.
1: Nice to see that the community is coming together to help an organization that gives back to the community.
0: And we've also got corporate sponsorships available if somebody's interested. Reach out through the link that you're going to post, or we have a Facebook page. Rotary Club of North Charleston Breakfast is our Facebook page.
1: So people can easily find you on social media, and where else will we find the Rotary Club?
0: Keep an eye out for us while we're out and about, because we're always looking for memberships, and we're always looking for an opportunity to get out in the community and do some good. And we have a speaker every week when we have our meetings. So if you've got something you'd like to come talk to us about, we'd love to have you. We have churches, nonprofits, local businesses, civic organizations. 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So we're always looking to have someone come speak at one of our meetings.
1: Find out about becoming a member, but in either way, help the Rotary Club of North Charleston.

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13: It's fun, it's family-friendly, and it's free, and you are invited out to one of the biggest events of the fall. It's the Town of Mount Pleasant's 38th Annual Children's Day Festival. I'm Brian Cleary, and it's our subject today here on Lowcountry Forever. To talk about this big event, I'm joined by the Community Affairs and Marketing Chief for the Town of Mount Pleasant, Nicole Harvey, as well as Tracy Ritker, who is the Town of Mount Pleasant's event coordinator. Nicole, why is it that the Town of Mount Pleasant puts on an event like this?
14: Because the Town of Mount Pleasant is the coolest. In the Town of Mount Pleasant, first of all, recreation is a hugely important part of life, and everyone in the world knows that, but it is very important in our town, and we very much do whatever we can to encourage families and just everyone to get out and enjoy the great outdoors, especially this time of year. Gone are the dog days of summer, and in rolls in the fall fun. Children's Day, it's been going on for 39 years. It's hard to wrap our heads around. Tracy and I have been doing it for 16. It's just really such a fun day, free everything except for food, but you come in for free and do all kinds of fun stuff for free. And it's just a great way for families to get outside, for parents to be kids with their kids, which doesn't happen enough these days. We do it really because it's just so important for us to encourage families and kids and parents to get out and have a good time and get off their phones. So it's a great time to do that.
13: So you take over the complex with this event because it seems like each area kind of has its specific thing going on. So with this year's Children's Day Festival on Sunday, October 18th, on the football field, that's where we see the live entertainment. What's going on that entertainment stage?
15: We have over 9 organizations already signed up to come participate. So I don't know how long they'll participate, but you're going to see dancing, baton twirling, kids playing instruments. We'll have Rick Hubbard's coming back, the Kazoo King. So he'll be out there doing his kazoo show. And it'll just be a full day on that stage. Plus, we have some special entertainment this year in another part of the complex. We have Johnny Pierce and the Muttville Comics are coming back. So that's a dog show. So there's going to be multiple things going on in the whole thing. But you are right. We take over the whole complex. We use the football field, the multi-purpose field, the track field, all the parking lots. And it's our own little, almost like a mini fair, but it's all, you know, giving back to the community.
13: So if we're talking about a mini fair, we're talking about something that would have rides. I know there's inflatables. What kind of things can I put my kids on?
15: We definitely have rides. There's rides for the little kids, and there's rides for the big kids, and there's rides for the little kids that think they're big kids. So there's fun swings and a giant slide and lots of stuff that spins and goes around.

0: circles, and then you can come off and you can shovel snow cones and popcorn and peanuts and ice cream and
1: then go back and spin around again.
0: And then spin around again and then stop a couple of our sponsors like Novant and say, why does my stomach hurt? And they'll give you more prizes and fun things. Then you go over to Harris Teeter and get some more yummies. It's just, you know, you're almost like a pinball. You can bounce around everything and just have a super fun day and then go run it off at the Bridge Run Kids area, which they like to do little races.
2: This is all part of the 38th Annual Town of Mount Pleasant Children's Day Festival that's coming up Sunday, October 18th. We're going to take over the Park West Recreation Complex. It's our subject today here on Low Country Forever with me, Brian Cleary, joined by the Community Affairs and Marketing Chief of the Town of Mount Pleasant, Nicole Harvey, and also the town's event coordinator, Tracy Richter. So, Tracy, we've taken care of live entertainment. We've got our rides going on in that area that's kind of the baseball, lacrosse, soccer fields. There's a lot of activities going on and almost too many to count, but throw some activities that'll be happening.
0: Well, we'll have back out there our wonderful
1: annual bubble therapy.
0: The bubble therapy. We'll have a giant craft booth that's sponsored by our Culture Arts and Pride Commission, which the kids can make and take something. At this point, we have a lot of schools come out and join us, the community schools, and they have a booth, and we support the schools back with a donation to the programs that come out there. So there'll be some school game booths out there. Again, I said we have the slides and the carnival rides, face painting, glitter tattoos, balloon art, all of that. We have lots and lots of face painters signed up to come out this year. So it'll be one booth after the other. There's plenty. If one line's too long, you can circle around, go to the next guy. Karate schools be out there. One of our sponsors is going to kind of do a fun little aviation experience. So I don't want to give too much out because I want y'all to come
2: sure,
0: see
2: sure.
0: it. Bridge Run is going to do that, like a mini kids run kind of thing. Not the kids run, but they'll have like fun races and give out prizes and, you know, everything.
1: You know, I just want to touch back on that dog show again. It's been a number of years since we've had them, but Johnny Pierce used to be with the Ringling Brothers. It is a very good quality, hilarious, wonderful dog trick show. And I'm so excited to see them back again.
2: And Nicole, this is really where, to me, this event becomes such a partnership between the town and community, because there's so many local businesses that are out there.
1: 50 businesses, yeah.
2: And so how does that happen? I mean, that's a great way for the local business community to tie in with the town on an event that benefits everybody.
1: Tracy and I, in our 16 years here, have lived through many incarnations. But once upon a time, we were part of community development and tourism. And part of what our office did was create opportunities for local businesses, which the town still focuses on. It's just we've all been reshuffled around a bit. I feel like it's really important still, and it's always been important to me, to support local businesses however we can. If you look at sponsorship packets for events of this size anywhere else, you'll never find them for the low price that we do. And so that's part of how we just want to make sure that we give everyone, it's such a big complex, and we have the opportunity to bring so many people in. And then, of course, in turn, another reason why we keep that cost low is every one of our sponsors, from the smallest to the biggest, has a really cool activity. Us Gen Xers or older, you'll remember when we were kids, we had like the old-fashioned carnival, like in the fall, all the schools. Mm-hmm. You would go and have like the cakewalk and whatever, and I still would love to do that somehow. But everyone becomes part of the event, and they all have fun activities, you know, all kinds of fun games to win prizes. It's a great opportunity also for the businesses, you know, our local business community. They get to connect with each other, so there's even business-to-business interaction going on. It's just a great opportunity for businesses to come out and get themselves known in the community. And we hear great feedback from everyone who comes. So we're very excited and happy to do that for the community.
2: So we talk about the local businesses, but in terms of the big time, because there's some title sponsors and things like that. So who's going to be sharing the stage in terms of who are our big sponsors for this year's event?
1: Well, of course, Kickin' and you will be on the stage with us. We just are so grateful for all the support you all have given us over the years. And Novant and Harris Teeter, of course, yes. These are the big guys who come in and help us let all the little guys come.
0: All the smiles we see on the picture, Coastal Kids. Speaking of sponsor booths, you've had a couple fun booths going in there. Kickin's had the musical chairs and some other good fun things and secret recording. So it's always like interesting to see which business is going to have the highlight. You know, I mean, there's been some pretty legendary booths back in the day that we think of fondly. One guy brought out just a pile of hay and the kids just dove in and had to find the prizes. That one had a nice long line.
1: And deal in a haystack.
0: Yeah. That was a good good one. So
1: the old pin the mustache on Rob Fowler. There's just the simplest things to much more complicated. We've had virtual reality exhibits before. I mean, yeah, you never know what some of these businesses are going to come
0: up. One did a virtual roller coaster one year. The kids all sat and they wore the goggles and
3: oh, wow,
0: roller coaster ride. Yes.
3: Well, that is one fun part of the event because you never

0: know what you're going to get. There's always a variety of things going on across the fields. Like I said, you guys take over the Park West Recreation Complex. So the question always comes up, well, I want to come out, but where do I park?
1: Good question.
2: We are very fortunate to have you because, like we said, we do take over the entire complex. We have lots of parking next door at Terrio and Laurel Hill and Pinckney Elementary. So that's having three giant schools next to us is a big help. You can park there. We have free shuttle buses running throughout the event. You can also walk straight through. There's a little cut through where you can come through from next to the Terrio gym and walk right through to the complex. And then also you can park at the professional buildings across the street, like where Kids Teeth and that stuff is on Professional Lane. All of those offices, of course, are closed on Sunday. And so we have shuttle buses running there as well. So lots and lots of places to park all around us. And then at some point later in the afternoon, we usually open up on-site parking if allowed.
0: So we've got parking covered. We've got entertainment covered. We've got all the activities. One last piece of the puzzle. I'm coming. I'm going to be hungry. What am I doing about food?
2: I knew you were going to say hungry. What else is left? Food.
1: Well, all the great food trucks are going to be coming back always. There will be, we'll have hot dogs. We'll have gyros. We'll have seafood. There'll be Mexican food. There'll be snow cones, coffee, drinks.
2: Something for everyone.
1: Something for everyone. Macaroni and cheese will be back out there. So lots of good food choices are out there. Again, though, this is the one thing that we do require attendees to come and pay for. So you will need to come and pay, but I think they all take all forms of payment.
0: Thanks for joining me for Low Country Forever. I'm Brian Cleary. Today we're talking about the 38th annual Town of Mount Pleasant Children's Day Festival coming up at the Park West Recreation Complex on Sunday, October 18th. The event is free and open to everyone. Nicole Harvey is the Community Affairs and Marketing Chief for the Town of Mount Pleasant. Tracy Richter is the Town of Mount Pleasant Events Coordinator, and both join me today on Low Country Forever. Ladies, let's look beyond the Children's Day Festival. What else can I look forward to experiencing this fall in the Town of Mount Pleasant?
1: Well, right after Children's Day, of course, we have to celebrate Halloween. So on October 30th, over at our Carolina Park Soccer Complex, we have a free trunk or treat that's from 4:30 till 7, and it's super fun. There's a big touch-a truck out there, and we have lots of booths that will come out there. Kids can come out and do a little self-supervised trick-or-treating, but it's trunk-or-treating, and that's a really fun day. We have a DJ who'll come out there and play at a petting zoo.
2: Something we should have touched on for that and also Children's Day is Mount Pleasant Public Services, the fire department, the police department. They all three come out and do a great exhibit and touch a truck kind of thing at both Children's Day and Trunk or Treat.
1: The town is all in.
2: It's
1: on
2: a highlight at Trunk or Treat.
1: And then new this year, still out in the North area at Park West on Sunday, November 22nd, we have our Merry Makers Market. Merry Makers Market, and it is a new craft show that will be from 11 to 4 right there in front of the program building. So when you turn into Park West, it's that first little area that will be going on that day. So you can get a jump on your holiday shopping.
2: November 22nd.
1: November 22nd. And then everyone enjoys, you know, our wonderful Thanksgiving holiday. And we come back straight into our other holiday weekend, which is the holiday market and parade weekend, which is on the south side of town on Coleman Boulevard is Saturday the 12th from 11 to 4 is our annual holiday market. And then Sunday night, the Christmas light parade.
0: So just so people aren't confused, the Makers Market up in North Mount Pleasant at Park West, this doesn't replace the annual Christmas market that's at the Farmers Market in December.
2: Adds to it.
1: It's additional.
2: We have added a new event.
0: And the Christmas Lights Parade is really the culmination of the year in terms of Town of Mount Pleasant events.
2: Cap that off and then move on into the holidays, December 13th.
0: And let me touch on really quickly on 2027 because the annual Blessing of the Fleet, this will be a big year for the Blessing?
2: Can you believe it?
0: 40. No. Now, how many of those 40 have you two been a part of?
2: 16. This will be our 17th.
1: That will be our 17th. Yeah. I've done a couple more before Nicole came, but we have run them for 17 years.
0: It's the last Sunday of April, an event that you want to be a part of. It'll be some, we can't give away the ghost yet, but be a lot going on in terms of the 40th anniversary. And for runners and people who are looking forward to the Sweetgrass Half Marathon, that'll be returning in 2027?
2: It will.
1: 100%. That again, up at Park West, the last Saturday in February. I feel that the registration should be opening soon if it's not open yet. So
2: keep an eye on the Mount Pleasant Recreation.
1: It'd be a good stopping
2: Facebook
1: stuffer.
2: And Instagram.
1: Yeah.
2: And of course, you can find information about all of our events at experiencemountpleasant.com and TOMPSC town government website, the fun website and the government website. But we have lots of information out there for that.
1: Any other extra events that we might have that pop up? Because we do. We have a really great programs division, a really great athletic division that do things all the time. All of those will be on our social media, on the recreation Facebook page. There'll be events listed and Instagram.
0: It's a good follow for Facebook, for Instagram. Do that. And again, just to go back and hit

0: 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The big word for just about everything is free, correct?
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0: 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The date is again Sunday, October 18th at the annual Town of Mount Pleasant Children's Day Festival. 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Thanks to Harris Teeter for their sponsorship. We're talking about live entertainment on the stage, activities. Let's face it, it's just a great day of fun.
1: All fun.
0: 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Nicole Harvey and Tracy Richter from the Town of Mount Pleasant, they are the women behind the annual Children's Day Festival coming up on October 18th and our guests today here on Low Country Forever.
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3: Welcome to October. Let's kick it off. The 40 biggest songs in the USA. Today on the show, Alex Warren joins us to talk about his hit Ordinary, which is still a viral song on TikTok. Plus, the new track from Miley continues to rise through the chart. Die With a Smile, Lady Gaga, and Bruno Mars kick it off.

0: Number 40, Die with a Smile. Before we move on to the rest of the countdown, here's what it looked like a week ago. Olivia Dean at 3.
1: I think it's so easy to fall in love.
0: Bruno Mars, number 2, Risk It All. Number 1, Dracula. Back on top for a total of 5 non-consecutive weeks. That's who led the chart last time. Now let's find out if they can do it again. Jumping back into the numbers with an AT40 debut from a band that rocked the stage at our iHeartRadio Music Festival. Goo Goo Dolls, new 39, Ocean. Yes.

0: I'm cooking a lot more at home, and I sure did. It's the one with the red cap and the little baby on the bottle. You've probably seen it on TikTok. 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Most mayonnaise uses whole eggs. 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

36 Taylor Opelite. Ryan Seacrest, Count Them Down from Hollywood. And Miley said she has no desire to tour, but she still loves to perform. And she's excited to share songs from her new album, Bass Persuades, with a pair of shows this month at the iconic Hollywood Bowl. The dates sold out in record time. And after seeing the demand, Miley said the concerts are the ultimate dress rehearsal. And now she has the data to know that fans will come to her wherever she chooses to perform. So fans are hoping that she's working on a residency, which would give more people a chance to hear her sing tracks live like this. Bass Persuades at 35.

0: little homesick, a little homesick, a little homesick for somebody.
1: Up 4-34, homesick, Phillip Phillips. Now, Olivia Rodrigo has written a lot of songs about love and relationships, and her latest single is inspired by an encounter that lasted only a few seconds. She was walking around New York City, 5 a.m, trying to get over jet lag when a guy stopped her and asked her on a date. She said no, but the brief interaction made her feel romantically inspired, and she went back to her apartment and wrote this stupid song on the verge of making the countdown.

0: could ever say.
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13: Number 33.

somber 33 back to friends. We're on our way to the biggest in the land. Noah Kahan released his latest album, The Great Divide, back in April, but he's already started working on his next one. He said he can't wait to share much more about what's coming up, but he's really excited for everyone to hear the music. Here he is with Orbiter 32. Hello.

Stargazing, 31, Miles Smith. Now, fans of Lady Gaga call her Mother Monster, and her biggest fan just calls her Mom. Last month, she welcomed her first baby into the world, a little girl named Rose Bean Polanski. So we're throwing on this to celebrate Gaga's growing family. Here she is with B, 1840 Extra.

0: number you have reached is not in service at this time. 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
1: 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Plus, Huntrix kick off the top 30 with a track that reached number one back in January. This one.
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0: 10 down on our way to one. Last year, The Weeknd said that he was considering retiring his stage name. Remember that? And might stop making music totally altogether. He just announced an update. I'll tell you all about it after 30. Golden Huntricks.

0: Golden Huntrix 30. So jumping back to the weekend for a second, in 25, last year, he told fans he was considering dropping the persona of the weekend and just would make music under his real name, Abel, before ultimately retiring to focus on other things. But the other day, he clarified that he's not going anywhere from music. He said, "I didn't step away, I just hibernated." He said his fans know that he shed his skin multiple times throughout his career, and he's reached the end of a story he started telling in 2020, but a new one is already in the works. We'll keep you posted on The Weeknd.
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0: 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We'll play it for you. And Karol G and Bruno Mars soar 5 spots with one of our fastest risers. 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

Olivia Dean at 27, a couple minutes. Tame Impala obviously loves every track on his latest project, Deadbeat, but he says one song stands out above the rest, and it's Loser. He was going for a distorted tape sound, and when he listened to the final mix of this one, he was blown away by how much depth he could hear in the sound. It's On the Rise, up 4 to 26.

appeared the same. Stateside, Pink Panthers and Zara Larsson. Well, we're just a few weeks away from the Billboard Live Music Awards, and Karol G's up for a bunch of awards. She has 9, the most for any female artist this year, including one of the biggest of the night, Artist of the Year. The awards, October 22nd. And here is her latest, still, Karol G, Bruno Mars, 24, 1840.

Rising 5 to 24, still Karol G and Bruno Mars. Well, the band Sleep Theory unveiled their first full-length album called Afterglow last year, but just the other day, they went back to their roots with a surprise release. They reimagined their debut EP, Paper Hearts, with a lo-fi and stripped-back version of each song that will have fans looking at their early tracks in a totally different light. But a new single from their latest project could make the charts soon. Here it is. It's called Words Are Worthless. AT40 on the Verge track.

0: That's on the verge of making our chart. 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Sleep Theory. And you can relive all the biggest moments from our 2026 iHeartRadio Music Festival. 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

rising 4-23, Kingdom of Fear. Cameron Whitcomb. Just outside the top 20, Man I Need is definitely Olivia Dean's biggest song, and after becoming number one, you'd think she'd be a little tired of hearing it. But she says it's the exact opposite. She can't get enough. She loves the track. She says she wrote the song because she wanted something she could dance to. It would make her feel empowered. Well, it worked. Here she is now with Man I Need 22.

Olivia Dean, 22, Man I Need. Benson Boone hasn't teamed up with another artist on a song yet, right? I checked it. He's open to the idea, though, and already has some people in mind that he would like to work with. He said his dream collaborator is definitely Olivia Rodrigo, but he'd also like to explore the world of R&B and work with Leon Thomas. Dude's on a roll at 21, the time of my life.

0: The time of my life, Benson Boone falling 7-21.
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0: You know when you try a new food and suddenly it's like, wait, how did I not know about this? 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
0: 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Thanks for coming along. Halfway to the top, number 20, Earrings, Malcolm Todd.

Michelle Branch, New Radicals up 3-19. All right, Ariana Grande released her latest album, Petal, back in July, but the other day she shared a behind-the-scenes look at how the title track was made. She posted a video from the studio sitting on a couch with superstar producer Max Martin as they test out different vocal melodies and different rhymes. You can watch the process

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4: We're inside the top 20. Alex Warren, Ordinary. It's one of those songs that people can't stop listening to more than a year after its release, and it's still a viral track on social media. We'll hear from Alex about the impact of his former number one hit after 17. Repeat it, Martin Garrix and Ed Sheeran.

0: Martin Garrix and Ed Sheeran at 17. Repeat It. Going back now to Alex Warren. His new album, Wild Child, released back in August, and it's loaded with hit songs, but a track from his debut project is still on the chart. The global smash, Ordinary. It's been used in thousands of videos on TikTok. And when Alex filled in as guest host a few weeks ago, he told us what it was like to watch a song become such a big hit so fast. Here he is.
1: I had a song called Ordinary that did really, really well. It was a little surreal seeing videos of people just applying a song I wrote in my bedroom to their own personal lives. And it was really cool to see how people interpreted a record. You know, you could write a breakup song and someone thinks it's about, you know,

15, Hilary Duff, Mature. Now, Somber is just a few dates into his You Are the Reason tour, and he's taking a short break this weekend. Next up, it's Portland, Oregon on the 6th before he brings the show to arenas in California. Got the full dates up at AmericanTop40.com. Here is Somber. My body isn't ready. 14.

0: 5 to 14 for Somber.
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0: Stella Lefty holds steady on the chart with her first AT40 hit coming up. And Dominic Fike rises a spot when we come back.
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0: You know when you try a new food and suddenly it's like, wait, how did I not know about this? It's Ryan Seacrest here. That is the reaction a lot of people are having when they first try Kewpie mayo. I'm cooking a lot more at home, and I sure did. It's the one with the red cap and the little baby on the bottle. You've probably seen it on TikTok. So what makes it different? Most mayonnaise uses whole eggs. Kewpie only uses egg yolks, giving it this rich umami flavor, which I love. 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Food lovers use it. Never tried it? 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Kewpie, the original Japanese mayonnaise. 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
6: We are very close to your top 10. Gracie Abrams recorded most of her new album, Daughter from Hell, at producer Aaron Dessner's Long Pond Studio, and she says she couldn't have the songs anywhere else for reasons that you might not expect. The studio is actually a house. It's in an undisclosed location, and Gracie says that the air feels like, well, a different texture there. So stepping inside is like traveling to another universe. That's one of the secrets behind making this Hit the Wall 13.
7: I'm

Dominic Fike, Baby Doll, number 12. Well, Miley just hit a major milestone after being certified 17 times platinum for her song Party in the USA, one of the all-time highest for a female artist. The biggest is Mariah, All I Want for Christmas Is You, which is 18 times platinum, so this one could tie the record real soon. 1840, Party in the USA.

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0: And after a month at number 10, Teddy Swims finally moves up a notch with his hit coming up, plus a very happy 41st birthday this Thursday to Bruno Mars. He's celebrating with his fourth hit this week, this one.
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Taylor, I knew it, I knew you. Now, Teddy Swims spent the last 15 months writing new songs, and he just announced he's kicking off 2027 with his sophomore album. The project is titled Ugly, and he says the tracks are inspired by the birth of his son, his personal growth, and the pressures of being a partner and a father. It's due out January 22nd. Here's the lead single, number 9, Mr. Know-It-All.

Bruno Mars at 8. I just might. Well, last month, Sarah Bareilles released an album and a documentary titled Good Grief, which both follow her journey of using emotional pain to create art. A song from the project could make the countdown soon. It's called Just a Kid. It's an 1840 on the Verge track. You

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1: Just a kid, Sarah Bareilles on the verge of making the countdown. 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
1: We're moving through your top 10, and Grand Theft Auto 6 is the most anticipated game of the decade, but the upcoming release is coming with more than just a video game. I'll tell you about the music of the project after 7. Midnight Sun's Zara Larsson.

0: 7, Zara Larsson, Midnight Sun. And video game fans have been looking forward to Grand Theft Auto 6 since the fifth installment arrived back in 2013. The wait, though, almost over. When it releases on November 19th, a companion album is also set to come out with 34 original songs by major artists to serve as the soundtrack while players cruise around Vice City. A few of those tracks are streaming now, including songs by Travis Scott, Pink Pantherist, Morgan Wallen, and rocker Keith Richards.
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1: 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And Ella Langley with the highest certified single this week at 6 times platinum next.
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2: With Ryan Seacrest.

Lee Chews in Texas, number 5. Bruno Mars out on that romantic tour he's doing with North American dates running through December. This weekend, he's in the middle of a 5-night stay at SoFi Stadium in L.A. with Ray as the opening act. Here's B-Mars at 4. For just a

is Whiskey Doll number 4, and we are getting real close to number 1. And this next artist has taken a break from performing, but she did make a big splash on her final tour, Steppin' Away. She just wrapped a run less than half the dates of her previous tour, but it took in over $100 million in grosses because everyone wanted to see Ariana Grande sing songs like this. Hate That I Made You Love Me, number 3.

0: Grande, Hate That I Made You Love Me, at number 3. So we heard Bruno Mars back at number 4 with last week's number 2 song, which means Tame Impala has a new challenger for the top spot. We'll find out who it is and if they've got what it takes to claim the number 1 song when we reveal the top 2.
1: AT40
2: continues next.
0: You know when you try a new food and suddenly it's like, wait, how did I not know about this? It's Ryan Seacrest here. That is the reaction a lot of people are having when they first try Kewpie mayo. I'm cooking a lot more at home, and I sure did. It's the one with the red cap and the little baby on the bottle. You've probably seen it on TikTok. So what makes it different? Most mayonnaise uses whole eggs. Kewpie only uses egg yolks, giving it this rich umami flavor, which I love. 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Once you notice Kewpie, you'll start seeing it everywhere. 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Then you'll understand. You'll love its rich, bold flavor. Kewpie, the original Japanese mayonnaise. That's Kewpie, the original Japanese mayonnaise.
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romance. And she was so moved by the experience, she felt overwhelmingly inspired to make an album that reflected her new understanding of love. And this is one of the songs Olivia Dean came up with. So Easy, number 2. It's 8040.

Number two, Olivia Dean. So now, there's nothing left but the biggest song in the land. This next artist has always had big dreams, but before he put everything into his music, he was on a very different path to become an astronomer. He spent a lot of his younger years on the beach in Australia, writing songs and hanging out with friends, but when he decided to get serious about school, he chose astronomy as his major. But the pull of music was just too strong, and he ended up dropping out of college, which turned out to be the right move because Tame Impala went from studying the stars to being one. Tame Impala, Jenny, Dracula, the number

0: Dracula, Tame Impala, number one for 6 non-consecutive weeks. So, that's your countdown for the first weekend in October. Always a big month for new music. Can't wait to see what lands on the chart next time and how close Teddy Swims, Zara Larsson, both of them get to that number one spot. Until we connect again, at American Top 40 on social, and I'll see you weeknights with Vanna White on Wheel of Fortune.
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